0: outs to the far side. The ball spotted just off the near hash. There's one receiver here to the near side. Yates to put a man in motion to the far side of the field. Snap back, high snap. Going to call his own number, trying to get to the corner. He's got some blocking. He's going to be short, but manageable. So let's see if they'll go for it on fourth down. They're taking a risk here, but when you've got a running back like Wofford who's been rattling off 4 and 5 yards a carry, fourth down and two doesn't look as daunting as it would, but looks like they're not going to take any chances, and they're going to bring number 30 out to punt it away. That's Joshua Hall, the junior. Back deep to receive is going to be C.J. Hickman. He's going to be cooling it right around the 45-yard line on our end of the field. He might not need to cool it back that far. I watched this young man in warm-up. He wasn't punting them that far away, but let's see. Maybe he was just horsing around. Snap is back, and we got a whistle. Blowing the play dead. Not sure what that is, but illegal procedure is being called on Crestwood. That's going to back him up five more. It wound up being about fourth and one, and rather than going for it, Crestwood's elected to punt here. We'll take it. Clock is running with under 9 minutes to play. That'll move the ball back to the 24-yard line of the Knights. Hickman's going to be standing on our 50, on the 50-yard line, waiting for the punt. Crestwood's trying to get their formation set up with their gunners. And again, he snaps the ball, and the whistle had not been blown by the official to start play. Gracious. Come on, guys. I don't know if that's on the players as much as it is on the official. The clock still continues to run, I believe. Nope, they put it back. They've got it straight because it was under 9 minutes. Now that's been set to 9 minutes and 11 seconds in the half. Hickman needs a big return here. All right, waiting for the signal to go. It's punted and it's kicked right to the sidelines. We're going to take over on our end of the field right around the 28-yard line. The ball just came off, just a hook or a slice right off his foot and came right to the coach. Coach Nelson was, not happy with that kick, and I'm sure the punter wasn't either, but he was already nervous. There wasn't a lot of threat that we'd put on him, a lot of pressure. That was their first punt of the game, but you'd have thought he'd been blocked already by the way he was dancing around. So now we've got good field position. Let's do something with it here, guys. Come on. Hartsville offense will come from the sidelines, line up right over the ball. We're going to have a tighter set here, but wideouts to both sides. Hillian will be to the left. Wallace is going to roll it out, looking for some room to run. He's going to be drugged down from behind. He'll probably lose a yard or two on that carry. He's going to be second down and about 13. Oh, maybe 14. That was a designed bootleg out to the left. With Hillian in the lead, and no one accounted for that inside linebacker who just shot the gap and made the tackle in the backfield. No one picked that up. So Wallace will be back over the ball looking to the sidelines in a shotgun formation with Hillian to his right. Looking to pass. Setting up the slant pass. It's caught. Going to be close to a first down. Let's see where they mark him. Caught by number 8, Daniel Taylor. Nice hands. Good job by Wallace putting it right on his number. Taylor did a good job of getting to the ground with it. Third down and about 4. That picks up the lost yardage and a little bit more. Just a nice little slant route. Wallace sandwiched by his backs in the backfield. Wideouts to the far side, wideouts to the near. Hand off to Hillian. He'll try that 2-gap, and he's just going to be swallowed up by a whole host of white jerseys, led by number 20 for the Knights, Amadre Ricks, among others. They just smell that right out. It'll be fourth down and about 5. And it looks like Hartsville's going to leave their offense on the field, I think. I know we like to substitute at the last second with that punting team, but there's nowhere to punt it. And it's probably slightly out of the leg of Daniel Taylor. Or excuse me, Walt Truitt. Wallace once again sandwiched by his backs. He'll take a snap. Looking to pass. Got a guy in the corner. He's wide open. Caught in the end zone for a touchdown by number 7, C.J. Hickman. He just sidestepped, stutter-stepped, and deked his defender to where he fell down. And literally, all Wallace had to do was lob it up in the air, and C.J. Hickman was waiting for it right on the V in the Hartsville in the end zone. Touchdown, Red Foxes. So it's 7 minutes and 8 seconds. The extra point is good. Hartsville takes the lead back. 14-12 is your score. And we'll take a quick break. 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
0: Welcome back to Billy Sigler Field here, beautiful Kellytown Stadium. Your score is 14-12 with 7 minutes, 8 seconds left in the half. Right now, scoring update, Wilson leads West Florence 6-0 in the city championship over there. And you hear the trumpet. Which is always a good thing because that typically means we've scored. Waiting for the go signal from the officials. That last pass was a thing of beauty. He just completely just deked the receiver, or the defender rather, out of his cleats there. The young man fell to the turf, and that's all it took. All CJ had to do was locate the ball and stand there and wait for it. And that's what he did. That was one of them where it was almost too good to be true. All right, waiting for the official. All right, we got a whistle blown, so now we can kick off. End over end kick, kick straight down the middle. It'll be a touchback for the Red Foxes. And they'll bring the Knights up to the 20-yard line. With 7 minutes, 8 seconds, Hartsville with a 2-point lead, 14-12. Chris Woods come in with an attitude, and they've got a reason to. They've got a great running game. Hartsville's got to bow their necks. Been one of their weaknesses early on in the season. We're having trouble stopping the run. And you get probably one of the best running backs they've seen yet this season right here, number 0, Calvin Wofford. He'll be to the right of his quarterback, Yates, and he'll hand it off to him. He makes one cut, and he's right up the middle. He's going to have more than enough for the first down. And they'll get it from the 20-yard line and move it all the way up to the 38-yard line. It's an 18-yard pickup with one stutter step and a one cut. And he stayed right up the seam until he was brought down from behind. And that's the thing about number 0 there, Calvin Wofford, that I think makes him so dangerous. You don't realize how fast he is. He's a big kid. And some plays, he just seems like he's not even trying as far as really pushing himself, and then all of a sudden he's fired out of a cannon, just like that last run. Snap back, they'll just kind of pitch it over to Wofford, try that right corner, and he's going to be met and brought down after he picks up a few yards. And that was 0-on-0, Wofford and Zion Mason. And Wofford picked up a few yards. They haven't moved the stick yet, though. Mason was able to bring him down, push him toward the out-of-bounds line. Was there a flag, though? I don't see. Looks like there is. There's going to be a hold on that corner, I believe. And that's what was able to spring Wofford.
3: Ten-yard penalty.
0: It'll still be first down, but they'll back it up now. Where does he put it down? He hadn't put it down yet. Looks like it's the 28-yard line. It'll be first down and about 20. With 6:08 remaining here in the half. And Hartsville leads by two. It's 14-12. Penalties have hurt Crestwood tonight. Snap back to Yates. He's going to just hand it off to Wofford right off tackle. He's going to be hit almost immediately and wrapped up after maybe a yard or two gained by number 52, Marquise Moore. Marquise had that big mitt on that shoulder. And just kind of spun him down. He's able to pick up a little bit of that yardage back, maybe 2 yards or so. Looks like it's about second and 18. Clock running at under 5.5 minutes to play in the half. Thank you, folks, for tuning in tonight. I'm Woody Fagan, bringing you live action tonight of Hartsville Red Foxes versus the Crestwood Knights. This is a Region 6-3A matchup, and it means something. Yates calls for the ball, looking to pass. He pump fakes, looking downfield, long. He's got a receiver out there, and it's caught at the 30, the 20, 10, 5, touchdown, Crestwood. Just hung it up out there, and the receiver was able to get behind our defender. The defender made a valiant effort to try to sweep the leg there with his hand as he went down and did touch him, but he just could not trip him up. And Crestwood once again finds the end zone. And they lead 18-14 right now with 5:07 pending the two-point conversion. Snap back. You're going to hand it off to Wofford, who's right up the middle and in for the two-point conversion. And just like that, 72-yard unofficially touchdown reception with a good two-point conversion. It's 20-14 with 5:07 left. Let's take a quick break. 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
0: Welcome back to Kellytown Stadium. Hartsville's got the work cut out. Got to stop the running back and got to stop the big plays. They find themselves trailing right now by 6, 20-14 to Crestwood right now. Kick is a kind of a pooch kick. Going to be fielded right around the 35-yard line and blown dead there. Good hands by number 88, Bryce Oliver, to pick that one up. But I think he'd... must have signaled a fair catch before he, or someone signaled a fair catch before he got to a chance to receive it and run it back. So we'll start off right around the 35-yard line, again with 5:06 remaining. Updates on scores right now, courtesy of Caleb. Ainer 6, Darlington nothing, Myrtle Beach 13, Conway 8, and Wilson and West Florence are tied at 7 apiece. They seem kind of dull compared to this game. Wallace has Hillian to his right. He's going to fake the handoff, rolling to his right. Oh, come on. That's a flag there. My goodness. Intended receiver was number 8. It was Daniel Taylor, and he was being held quite handsomely by number 15 there, Jaden Goodman. That'll be a PI call on the defense. We need to get – Daniel needs to go and get his wallet back. Gracious. And it took him a minute to throw that flag. So that'll move us just across the midfield stripe. The 49-yard line of Crestwood is where we're lined up right now with exactly 5 minutes to play. Two wideouts to the far side, two to the near side. Empty backfield set. They'll put Hillian in motion. That left side looking to pass again down the middle of the field. He's got a receiver out there. Can he get it? Off the end of his fingers, intended for number seven, C.J. Hickman. The defender was beat by a country mile. He had a good two steps on that defender. And just unable, just he didn't need just a few inches. I know both those guys would like that one back because he was there. He had him. Hickman is hard to keep up with. We've got a timeout, Crestwood. We'll take a timeout with him here with 4:54 remaining in the half. Crestwood leads right now 20-14. Hartsville second down and 10. We'll be right back here. 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
0: Welcome back to Billy Sigler Field. 4:54 remaining here in the second quarter. For our half, Chris Wood has to take a timeout. Should have had a touchdown on that last one. If he just had another inch or two, Hickman would be doing the happy dance on the Hartsville logo there in the end zone. Snap back. Going to feed it to Hillian, who's trying to get around the corner. He makes a cut back to the inside. He's hit hard. He'll lose about a yard, maybe two on that carry. It's going to be third down and looks like about, oh, he'll lose more than that. Gracious, they marked him way back. No, you got to come up a little bit, guy. There you go. Third down and about 12. Clock's running with 4.5 minutes to play. And Hartsville trails by 6. It's 20-14. Good news is Hartsville received the opening kickoff here in the second half. It deferred. We've got an empty backfield set now. Three wideouts to the far side, one to the near. Looking to pass. Again, trying for C.J. Hickman. And just out, threw him out, way out in front of him. Led him a little too far, and it's incomplete. It'll bring out fourth down and long again for Hartsville. Let's see, what do we do here? We're going to have to punt this one away. Too much time on the clock. 4 minutes, 3 seconds in the first half. They'll bring in big number 88, Bryce Oliver. Bryce needs a good punt here. They've got number 5 back deep to receive. That's Darrell Epps. He'll move up to right around the 20-yard line. Snap back. Kick is up. Good kick. He didn't call a fair catch. He's going to try to run it up. He'll get it past the 20, up to the 25-yard line. Could have been a lot worse because he feel that one off balance. But they'll take over. Crestwood will take over at the 25 now. 3:54 remaining in the half against Crestwood. Leads right now 20-14. I don't have any other scoring updates right now, which is fine. But we'll stay right here. Coach Nelson meeting with his squad out there on the field and breaks a huddle there. And they'll have back Merrick Yates, number 2, and number 0, Calvin Wofford. Wofford is going to be to the right of his quarterback. Snap back. They're going to hand it off to him. He'll make a nice stutter step right there in the hole. He'll pick up a couple on first down. Hartsville able to wrap him up quick. That was number 15, Ashton Wilson, leading the charge on that one. He'll pick up close to 4. It'll be second down and 6 for the Knights. Under 3.5 minutes to play now here in this first half. Need to keep Crestwood out of the end zone. Yates puts a man in motion. He's got two wideouts to the far side, high snap, but he takes it, hands off to Wofford, who breaks out. He's around the corner, down to the 50. He's going to be run out of bounds right around the 47-yard line of the Red Foxes, and that'll stop the clock and pick up the first down. 3:09 remaining in the half. He just took that, took one step or two in the hole and broke it to the outside and almost broke that one for pay dirt. Luckily, we had a few defenders with a good angle. Wofford's had this defense on their heels for the most part tonight. Wofford's to the right of Yates. He'll hand off to Yates. He'll take it right up the middle. He's going to be brought down, met hard contact there in the hole by number 12, Jordan Benjamin. And he'll pick up close to 7 yards on that carry. It'll be second down and 3. Ball spotted on the 40-yard line. About 2.5 minutes to play in the half. Two wideouts to the far side, one to the near. Ball spotted on the near hash mark over here. Hand off to Wofford on that right side again. He tries to dip outside. He'll have the first down. We'll bottle him up close to the 30-yard line. But again, he'll move the chains. Met back there initially by number 4, Drew Davis, and several other red jerseys. They'll put that at the 31-yard line of the Red Foxes. Clock is stopped while they move. Now they'll wind it. We're under 2.5 minutes to play. Roll clock, roll. Two wideouts to the far side, one to the near. Wofford is in the backfield with Yates. Excuse me, Wofford is out. They've got number 1 back in the ball game, Quajon McMillan. It's a bad snap, and number 2 will just fall on it. He tries to run it forward, but Yates just falls down. They're going to lose close to 5 yards on that. It'll be second down and 15, with the ball spotted back at the 37-yard line. Again, under 2 minutes now, minute 55 in counting. Hartsville trails by a score. It's 20-14. Wofford's out of the game. Number 1, Quajon McMillan is a running back. Snap back. They'll do a little pitch sweep to number 1. McMillan's running hard, but he's able to get around a couple defenders, but finally held up right around the 30-yard line, which is the original, right around the original line of scrimmage. Tackled by a host of red jerseys over there. Still third down and 9. Need a good stop here, guys. They're going to go for it on fourth down either way, just basically because of where they are. We're under a minute to play in the half. McMillan still in the ballgame. Yates in the quarterback looking to pass. Being held right there, too. He chunks one out. It's caught by the defender on the 3-yard line. He spins up, and he's in the end zone for a touchdown. No one saw the holding, but that's okay. I guess it doesn't count. You hear the wind picking up now. The Hartsville's dug themselves a little bit of a hole here. 42 seconds left in the half. Chris Wood's lined up to go for 2. They've got Wofford back in the game. Last time they just ran him right up behind the center. And they'll do the same thing here. And he's into the end zone for a good 2-point conversion. Crestwood, 28. Hartsville, 14. Down by 2 scores here with 42 seconds left in the quarter. We do get the ball back to start the third quarter of play. But we've got to find an answer for this run game. And we've certainly got to find an answer for this passing game, too, because that ball was thrown on a line. And just a good read by the receiver. I think that was number 2, I believe, Merrick Yates. No, I'm sorry, that wasn't number 2. Number 4, Sinez Durant, I believe, was who caught that pass. And Chris Wood is certainly pumped up now. All right. Take the kickoff here. Still got a little bit of time to work with. Maybe get a big play out of it with 42 seconds left. Good return here would help. Kind of a pooch kick. They'll kick it right at number 88, and he won't pick it up. Sincere DeBose gets it, makes a couple of nice steps, but only manages to get up to right around the 30-yard line. To keep kicking it right at number 88, Bryce Oliver, just over his head. And Sincere had a little bit of a time getting that ball up off the bounce. Couldn't really get his feet up underneath him until he had secured the football. So his strategy was effective. We'll take over with the nose of the football on the 30. They're not covering much better in their secondary than we have been either. I don't know that I wouldn't try a long pass or two. We've got Hickman here to the near side of us. There's one running back in the backfield. That's going to be Hillian, but they're going to hand off to him around this right side. He plants, and he's going to be brought down. He can't stop. Brought down by number 20, Amadre Ricks, the senior. Amadre doesn't fall for any of the head fakes there from Crestwood. He goes right at him. And we've got 13 seconds and counting. And I think Hartsville is content to let this clock run out. They don't look, they're even trying to get over the ball. So I think we're going to go to the half, and that's your half, folks. So at halftime, Crestwood leads by two scores. It's 28-14 as we head to the third quarter. And we'll receive the ball on the opening kickoff in the third quarter. Please stay tuned. We've got Phil Kornblut's weekend update. And Caleb may come on and sing some this weekend, so we'll see. But thank you for listening so far. 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We're heading to the second half on 93.7 Frank FM.
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9: 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Phil Kornblut along with Chris Bergen. Okay, Bergie, Clemson gets the weekend off to lick its wounds from last weekend's loss to Miami, and South Carolina's heading down to Florida hoping to avoid more wounds added to the wounds that they incurred in last week's loss at home to Kentucky. It is a wounded USC football team. Now, sometimes a wounded animal can rise up and really bite you. Do the Gamecocks have it in them to go down there and take a chunk out of the Gators?
10: History would tell you no, from the standpoint they've really struggled on their, now this will be their 20th trip down to Gainesville. They've only won there twice, and it's been, what, almost a decade plus since they last won down there. So, and Phil, you talk about a wounded animal. Yeah, the Gamecocks have just not played all that well, especially defensively. Florida's coming off a just beat down at the hands of Missouri, so you wonder what kind of mood they're going to be in. Now, all things being equal, if we didn't know what we knew through the first several ball games of the year, these are fairly evenly matched teams. You're talking about two teams averaging right around 27 points a game, both run it really well, can throw it as well. You would think this would be a toss-up. Problem is, we know better because Florida has played much, much better football through their first five games last week, notwithstanding, than the Gamecocks have through their first several ball games. I just don't know that USC can put together 60 minutes of football. They might put 30 minutes together. They might even put 45 minutes together. But the chance is them playing four complete quarters. We haven't seen it all year.
9: Yeah, you're right. Can they put a complete game together? This would be a great time for them to do it, take some of that pressure off of Shane Beamer going into the open week, and then put them in the right frame of mind for perhaps a strong finish to the season in the second half. Meantime, Coastal Carolina on the plane going to Marshall up in West Virginia, also desperately needing a win. They've played teams three in a row they've lost, but they've played teams really close, they're not able to finish.
10: No, three of their five games, I should say, have been decided by a touchdown. And they've just got to find a way to stop making silly plays. They had two plays last week in the loss to Georgia Southern where they fumble at the one-yard line going in for a touchdown. Both times it rolls into the end zone. One, Georgia Southern recovers for a touchback. The other rolls out of the end zone for a touchback. Then you tack on the amount of penalties they have committed. And, Phil, they are towards the bottom. As a matter of fact, they are 134th nationally of 138 FBS teams. In terms of penalties committed thus far this season with 46. You just can't continue to do that and hope to beat anybody, much less good football teams. Now this week, all that being said, much like Carolina, can they scrub together a good performance against Florida? This is a game that on paper, you would think the Chanticleers should have a pretty good shot at picking up a win. Marshall's been really, really good historically at home. They're one of the best teams in FBS football in terms of home winning percentage at Edwards Stadium. Interesting fact here, they are one of just two schools in the country that have a football stadium, Joan C. Edwards Stadium, named after a female. Can you name the other?
9: Cannot.
10: Martha Williams Bryce Stadium in South Carolina.
9: Ooh.
10: Is the other. But Marshall giving up 475 yards per game defensively. I think the Chanticleers figure out a way to move it enough and score enough points to pick up a win this weekend, but they'll have to stop beating themselves to turn around and beat the Thundering Herd.
9: All right, let's take a look at the rest of the state schedule. Furman needs a win. Paladins have lost three in a row. They'll be at new SoCon member Tennessee Tech. Wofford coming off that win at Furman. Back on the road at Elon Presbyterian. A winner last week over St. Thomas will host Davidson. South Carolina State still stinging, no doubt, from the loss to the Citadel last weekend. The Bulldogs will host Charleston Southern. Newberry, also a loser last week to Virginia Wise at home. They'll pack it up, go on the road to Catawba. How about the Citadel? Can the Bulldogs put together back-to-back Southern Conference wins? They'll play at home against East Tennessee State. Erskine, looking to break a three-game skid, will be at UNC Pembroke. Undefeated North Greenville, the last of the unbeaten in the state of South Carolina. What a job they're doing. They'll be at home to take on Chauwan. Benedict, coming off a win last week over Clark Atlanta, will take on their neighbor from across the street, Allen. Allen will be the home team in the rivalry game. And Anderson, a loser last week against Emory and Henry, hits the road to play always difficult Carson Newman. That'll do it for the College Football Preview. For Chris Bergen, this is Phil Kornblut on the Sports Talk Media Network.
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2: Welcome back to Billy Sigler Field here at beautiful Kellytown Stadium tonight. We've got just a few seconds left on the clock. The teams are, at least Hartsville's, out of their clubhouse right now, the locker room. They're doing their mandatory stretches. Haven't seen Crestwood yet. Crestwood, as we said before, leads by a score of 28-14. And started out the game tonight thinking we had two heavyweight prize fighters here getting ready to trade a bunch of drunken punches at one another, because Crestwood came right out of the gate and one play had 70-yard touchdown run by number zero Calvin Wofford. Remember that name. He's been all over the field tonight for them, though I was kind of asking folks on the sidelines over here for Crestwood why Coach Nelson spells Wofford as much as he does, because it seems like Wofford is, you know, just a big kid. He's a good running back, but he gets a lot of time on the sidelines too. He did that last season. Always puzzled me, because, you know, you get a workhorse like that, I guess you don't want to get him injured, and he needs to stay fresh. But a kid with that kind of talent is able to run the football pretty well. It seems like you want to have him in the game as much as possible. We followed up with Trace Hillion, 67-yard touchdown run, and our extra point was good, and we led 7-6. Then after that, just again capped off another run by Wofford. They put Crestwood back up. And then in the second quarter, we saw a couple. We went from the ground game from both teams to the pass game. 35-yard touchdown reception, Wallace to Hickman. Hartsville led 14-12. The extra point was good. And then we had a 70-yard touchdown reception and a two-point conversion, and that one was good also. It was just one thing after another, but the last two big plays for Crestwood were big, long touchdown passes that they got behind our defender and were able to turn them in, and that's how Crestwood is up by two scores right now, 28-14. The good news is Hartsville does get this opening kickoff in the second half, so we got a chance. We got to do something here with it. This first possession, to me, is always key. I say that about a lot of games I watch over the weekends, especially with some of the collegiate, and I'm not going to compare them to anything, but typically I always say that watching the South Carolina Gamecocks last week, and I made the comment to my friend that we're watching the game, that if South Carolina didn't come out in the second half in their first drive and score a touchdown, they were going to lose the ball game. And, you know, it's all in how you respond. And Hartsville's got to get some poise here. It just seems right now that Crestwood's hitting a little harder. They seem to want it a little bit more. Not that our guys aren't trying. They are. They're putting it out there. But it just seems like right now, if I had to judge on a mean and nasty scale, Crestwood would be leading that category just a little bit. And I know they got a good devotion tonight from Pastor Bootsy Griggs, because we had a long talk about that. He always lets me know what they talk about before the ball game. And tonight they talked about focus and the spoiled kid. That HHS, which is normally known for Hartsville High School, is now for Humble, Hungry, and Smart. And that's what it is tonight. They need to go out and put it all out there in the second half. They're capable of doing it. And the thing is, we haven't done a great job at some of our coverage, but that's nothing new. We've seen that in some of the other games this season that we've played. But the good news is Crestwood is not doing any better with their coverage. We need to try to exploit that. So we've got to get Wallace and Hickman and some of our other receivers involved in this too and make some connections here and move this ball down the field. So we'll see what the second half is going to hold. I know they're up by two scores, but that can change very quickly, and that's what I expect out of this team tonight. So, to quote Lee Prescott, who was used in the tonight's devotional before the game, he was a former Red Fox player a few years ago. He was leading a team huddle at an FCA event, and he shared a great quote. It's easy to be a bright person in a bright room, but are you a bright person when the room is dark? Right now, room's looking a little dark for the Red Foxes, but we can do this. There were two scores down. We can put them up. We can generate points faster than we realize. So let's go out and play some control ball here in the second half, and let's see where the chips fall. So we're back ready to receive here. Let me get stand up here. It's easier to see and call the game when I stand. So here we go. Hickman and DeBose are back deep to receive. Waiting for number 30. It's Joshua Hall to tee it up and get the signal from the official. Let's go, 14-12 is the halftime score. West Florence leads Wilson. Sumter, the Gamecocks, lead Gray Collegiate 48-14 at the half. Kick is going to be another pooch, but we got a whistle and a flag blown. It's going to be all sides against the kicking team because that's where the flag was thrown. So there you go. Let's back them up five, make them kick again. I don't know if I were not CJ and Sincere that I wouldn't be cheating up because he's dropping that ball just on the other side of big number 88, Bryce Oliver. That seems to be the strategy. I think I'd cheat up a little bit. And that looks like what CJ was doing. Now he's going to back up a hair. This time, this ball is going to drop right in front of our second line if he keeps kicking it the way he's been kicking it. Let's see. He'll pooch it again. This time it'll take one hop. It'll be picked up by Sincere DeBose. He'll turn it right up the middle of the field. He's hit and spun around. He didn't quite make it to the 30-yard line. But again, we get to the hole. We get to where we're supposed to be, and we stop. And that allows those white jerseys time to get up there on us. So we'll take over. Let's see where they spot us up. At the 28, our own 28-yard line here. 7 minutes is all, 7 seconds is all that's come off the clock. It's 11:53. And I appreciate you guys tuning in tonight, listening to the broadcast here on 93.7 Frank FM. I want to thank our sponsors, too. We'll break the huddle with the empty backfield set. Wallace will put Hillian in motion. They'll hand it off to us. The reverse. C.J. Hickman's got it around the corner. He gets out of one tackle, picks up a block, and he's down the sidelines. 50, 40, 30, 20, 10, and he's going to be dragged down short of the 5-yard line. I never thought I'd see anybody run C.J. Hickman down, but they did. Good time for the reverse. And that's going to pick up about 60 yards on that carry. Hickman stayed to the sidelines pretty much the whole time, but the one defender had a little bit of an angle, and the ball's going to be spotted down. They'll mark him right outside the five. Snap back. They'll hand it off to Hillian again. He'll put his head down and run forward and pick up a couple yards there on first down. Get down to around the two. It'll be second down and goal. And just like that, we're in business. Clock is running with 11:11 remaining in the third quarter. And again, we got to come right back and play D. Snap back. Wallace calls his own number, turns his shoulder, and he's in the end zone for a touchdown. So we'll take it. Three-play drive. Open up the third quarter, and we find the end zone here. Now, I'm sure we're going to do the extra point out of the hole tonight of number 19, Jalen Lewis. And Walt Truitt, kick is up, and it's good. 28-21 is your score. Crestwood still leads by a score. We're at 10:56. Let's take a quick break. 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
2: Welcome back to Billy Sigler Field here, Kellytown Stadium. A three-play drive to open up third quarter. And Hartsville once again finds pay dirt. Kick is end over end, straight down the sidelines. It's fielded right around the 20-yard line by the second row up back there. It was number 30, I believe, that caught that. That was Joshua Hall. I think that's it. No. It was number 20. Amadre Ricks. And Crestwood will take over on the 25-yard line. 10:53 remaining in the third quarter. Hartsville trails by a score now. Need a big stop here. The quarterback, Merrick Yates, number two, will have number zero out there, Calvin Wofford, to his right. He'll hand off to Wofford. He takes a quick hesitation. He's going to be bottled up kind of quickly. Better than last time. Good job, guys. He'll get it back up to about the original line of scrimmage. He may have got a yard. Tackle made by number zero, Zion Mason, who made him in the hole. And we've got a player down for Crestwood. Not sure who it is. I can't see who it is. It appears to be just a cramp. It just got through stretching. Let's see if I've got another scoring update over here. Yes, I do. Let's see here. Ainer 18, Darlington nothing. West Florence leads Wilson 14-12. South Florence leads St. James 38-0. Conway leads Myrtle Beach 24-23. Berkeley leads Carolina Forest 20-10. And Sumter is all over Gray Collegiate, which just breaks my little heart, 48-14. 10:34 remaining. It was actually the running back, Wofford, that was having the cramps. So they'll bring in another running back there. I believe it's Krishan Miller. I believe it was number three. Or Darrell Epps, number five, is who spells him also. The jerseys are kind of crumpled. It is number five. And we've got a timeout call for Crestwood. Let's take a quick break. 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
2: Welcome back. Back to action. Crestwood's back over the football. Number five is the running back, Darrell Epps. Takes the snap. He'll hand it off to Epps. A little bit of a struggle on the exchange there, but he's going to be picked up quickly and driven back hard for no gain. Met initially by number 56 in the hole there, Wyatt Mullis, and about three other Red Fox jerseys, including number 17, Martavius Floyd, I believe, was in on that. And number 33, DeVaris James. This will bring up third down now and about, looks to be about eight. And they still got Wofford still out of the ball game. Snap back, looking to pass. Quarterback's going to step up. He throws the screen, and good pressure by number four, who came off his man, Drew Davis, and stayed in the general area. Kind of faked at the quarterback like he was going to come after him. And that forced an errant throw by the quarterback trying to get rid of it. If he had connected, it would have been a good play. But again, good coverage, good defensive strategy there by Drew Davis. And now Crestwood will punt it away. Number eight, Daniel Taylor's got his heels on the 40-yard line. We've been given a gift here. We need to go ahead and tie this thing up right now. The punt is away. It's a higher punt, and it's going to hold up on our end of the field and be down on the 45-yard line of Crestwood. So we've got the ball on the right end of the field to start the second half, and our second drive of the second half. Hartsville trails by a score, 28-21. Now see Wofford, number zero for Crestwood, kind of gingerly working out that calf. Wallace will come back out now from the sidelines. They're right over the ball. One wide out far on that left side. Looking to pass. Wallace under duress. He's threading out, and he's just going to throw it away. Not sure who the intended receiver was in that pattern. Most likely Hickman, but Hickman was drawing two white jerseys. So somebody was open somewhere. We got to find him. Good play, though, by Wallace. Don't try to do too much. Second down and 10. The clock stopped at 9:19, again trailing by a score, but we got to turn this into something here, folks. Wallace will be sandwiched by his running backs. He'll shift his tight end to the far side, got a hand off to Hillian, and Hillian slips in the hole. He may have picked up a yard, but he had a good cut, and if he'd been able to keep his feet underneath him, he had some room to run because that cutback was there. It's third down and 9. Don't see that a lot out of Hillian. Clock is running under 9 minutes to play. Again, Hartsville trails by a score, 28-21. Wallace sandwiched by his backs. Wideouts to both sides. He'll shift Bryce Oliver to the far side. Hand off to Hillian again, right up the middle. He'll put his head down and drive the pile forward, but it's not going to be enough to move the chains. It'll be fourth down and looks to be about 6. So we're kind of in the area here. Do you try to pin him in the corner, or do you go for it? Ball spotted on about the 42-yard line on Crestwood's end of the field. So here we go. We're going to go for it. Wallace puts a man in motion. Now he's looking to the sidelines. He'll relay the change. There's a change of play. There's 7 seconds left on the play clock. Snap back. Fakes a handout, looking to pass. He's got a receiver out. He's throwing long, and nobody there. Nobody there, but we've got a late flag that comes in because it looks like there was defensive holding by the DB. Intended receiver was, and may have to turn my mic down with some of the language I'm hearing out there. Looks like the intended receiver was Taylor, number 8. And I think he was being held out there as he was coming off of his break. And that's exactly what they're calling here. And that'll be an automatic first down. They'll move the ball up to the 33-yard line. And we'll have a fresh set of downs. 7:54 on the clock. Wallace has an empty backfield set. He'll put Hillian in motion. He fakes a handoff. He's calling his own number right up the middle, and he's met hard. That play has not been there all night. Number 20 has been smelling that one out, and that's number 20 is Amadre Ricks. Every time we've tried to have Wallace pull the ball and go off tackle, it's just not worked out well for Wallace. And those two guys collided. Wallace actually took a step back. So they are reading that play well. Wallace sandwiched by his backs, looking to pass. He's got time. Now he's being flushed. Got to chunk it. He throws it away. Only receiver out there was Zarion James, number 6. And that'll bring up third down and 9. Clock stopped at 7:15 in the third quarter. Again, good pressure by number 20. Amadre Ricks, the inside linebacker, who was finally able to get off his block and get after Wallace, at least make it uncomfortable. Wallace is relaying the play to his line. He's going to have Hillian to his right. Wideouts to both sides. Fakes a handoff, rolling right. Dumps it to the tight end, who turns it up the field, and it's there as he got a first down. He's going to be close. Nice pitch and catch there hit by Wallace and Oliver. Oliver takes a nice pop on the hip, Where's the spot? It's going to be close if he didn't get it. They're moving it. First down. Move the chains. Oliver's one I advocate. We need to see in a few more of the pass plays. That was an interesting play design there, and it worked out really well. It doesn't seem like many people pick him up, at least from a defensive standpoint. Snap back, looking to pass. Again, throws it out to Oliver, who pushes a man aside, who turns it up the field. So it's a positive gain on first down. Let's see how many yards he picked up. Identical play design there. Same play, actually, just different side. He picks up a good 4 yards. He's second down and 6. With 6:21 remaining in the third quarter, good drive here by Hartsville, eating up that clock. Wattles will have backs to both sides. Snap back, hand off to number 6, who's hit immediately in the backfield for a loss, maybe a loss of a yard. Zarion James had nowhere to go. And we got a player down. That's our tight end there, Bryce. He was a little gimpy after those last two plays. So it's now 3rd down and 9. Trainers right attending to Bryce. We'll take a quick break. It's 28-21 with 6 minutes to go in the third quarter, and you're listening to Hartsville Red Fox Football on 93.7 Frank FM.
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2: Welcome back to Kellytown Stadium. The ball spotted on the 21-yard line of the Crestwood Knights. It's 3rd down and about 9. Wallace has wideouts to both sides. He fakes the handoff. He's got a guy out in the flat and is caught, and he'll step out of bounds. Should be enough for the first down or pretty close. At least make it manageable. Complete to Hickman on that far side. It will be 4th down, but it's going to be 4th down and about a yard. Again, 5:25. The clock is stopped. Should be running, though. It's now running. Wallace has Hillian in the backfield. He'll call his own number, and he'll have enough of the first down, I believe, if they give him the right forward progress. That should be first down. And the officials are signaling move the chains. He got the push that time. And that'll spot us up right about the 10, maybe 11-yard line. We can still get a first down, but at that point we'll almost be in the end zone. Wallace has Trace Hillian to his left. Snap back. He's going to fake the handoff, throw into the corner. The timing route was there. Once again, Hickman was being held. And we got a flag on the play. It'll be on number 8, Tate Haynes. And from here, that pass was to the far corner of the end zone on the opposite side of the field from me. And you could see the jersey of Hickman stretched out from this distance. There's been a lot of that tonight. They'll move the ball up to the 5-yard line and give us a fresh set of downs. First and goal from the 5. 4:55 remaining in the third quarter. Good response from this Red Fox team so far. Hand off to Hillian. He'll turn it up the field. He's in the end zone for a touchdown. 4:51 here in the third quarter. 5-yard touchdown run by number 9, Trace Hillian. Wait for that extra point. That important extra point. And it is up, and it is good. 28-28. We're right back in this, folks. 4:51 remaining in the third quarter of play. And we'll take a quick break. 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
2: Welcome back to Billy Sigler Field here at Kellytown Stadium. Just what we dialed up and talked about coming back into the second half. Hartsville had to take advantage when they had it, and they have done so. We'll do a little pooch kick. It's going to be fielded right around the 32-yard line, and that's where they'll take over. Well executed by Walt Truitt, number 80. 4:50 remaining in this third quarter. It is 28-28. Got another update from over in Sumter. Sumter's all over Gray Collegiate, 58-22. Which I make no bones about that. We traveled to Gray last year and were knocked out of the state playoffs by Gray Collegiate. Some of the worst fans I've ever been around in my life. All right, back to action. They're going to pitch one out to number zero. And just a little sweep, and he's going to be hit hard, stuck immediately by number 12 for the Red Foxes. It was Jordan Benjamin. As soon as Calvin Wofford got that little pitch, he turned around to a helmet in his gut, and once again, Wofford is coming up gimpy. He's not even putting weight on his foot. He's having to hop off the field. They'll bring in number one, Quajon McMillan, at running back. Not a good thing to see. Wofford is fun to watch. He's a good running back. Snap back, and we got a whistle blown and a flag. It's going to be a procedural call against the Crestwood. That'll back him up five more, set a second down and about seven. It's going to make it about second down and 12. And that's 65-22, Sumter over Gray Collegiate. McMillan still in at running back. Yates in at quarterback. Yates calls for the snap. He'll hand it off to McMillan. He's trying this right side. He's got the corner. He's going to run it up to the 40. He's going to be knocked out of bounds after he gets that first down. By number zero, Zion Mason met him first and then forced out by several other red jerseys, but not before running back was able to pick up that first down. And again, that was Quajon McMillan. Under 3.5 minutes to play in the third quarter. McMillan to the right of his quarterback, Yates. He'll take the handoff, trying to get to that far corner. And he's going to get to it. He'll pick up probably 3, maybe 4 yards on that before he's brought down by a couple of Red Foxes on that far side. Big number 5'9", Levi Henry on that tackle, along with number 13. I believe it was Jamari Scipio Bishop in on some of that. But we've got a flag on the play, and I think it's going to be against the defense. So where are they marking it off from? Face mask. It's going to be, that's not helpful. Wow. That just flipped into the field a little bit. So they'll go from just across the 50 to right around the 36-yard line of the Red Foxes. First and 10 for the Knights. Yates calls for the handoff. He's going to hand it off to number, excuse me, takes the snap, hands it off to number one, and he's met in the backfield by big number 1-5. Ashton Wilson has had a good game tonight. Ashton just wanted to show him some love. It's going to be second down and 10. Though I thought he'd lost a yard or two. The ball still spotted on the 36. Chris Wood taking their time. under two and a half minutes to play here in this third quarter of play. The score is knotted up at 28 apiece. Yates, quarterback, in with his running back. They'll bring a man in. They'll hand off to number one, who tries to cut it up the middle. Again, number 15 greets him in the hole. Ashton Wilson's had himself a good night tonight. McMillan had a good run there, but didn't last long. They gave him a lot more yardage than I thought he got. Gracious. Third down now and about six. Under 2 minutes to play here in the third quarter. Again, score knotted up at 28 apiece. McMillan and Yates, quarterback, running back and quarterback in the backfield. McMillan to the left of his quarterback. He'll take the snap. Yates looks to pass. Gives the old shoulder fake. This time, they got a flag. It was good coverage up to the last second. Sincere DeBose turned around and face guarded him and then laid hands on him. And if he had not touched him, it would have been fine. But it hit Sincere in the back of the hand. If Sincere had been turned around looking back, he could have had a pick. And that'll give them a nice 15-yard pickup and a fresh set of downs. And that'll move the ball to the 22-yard line of Hartsville with a minute 19 remaining here in the third quarter. Crestwood is knocking on the door of the red zone. Neither team can seem to cover anybody tonight. They'll hand off to the running back, again, who's going to pick up a couple yards on first down. Met soundly in the hole again by Ashton Wilson. I tell you what, Wilson gets up a little bit slower every time, but he does make an impact there and had an assist on that with number 56, Wyatt Mullis. Both those guys on that inside tonight have played hard in those holes. This running back seems to be a little bit more manageable as far as tackling. Wofford, a little bit harder to lay hands on and bring down. And right now, he's back in the ball game, I believe. They've got twin backs in the backfield, and they'll have their quarterback in a pistol. They'll hand off the quarterback pulls it, and he's got room to run. He's going to be brought down at the 5-yard line at the last second by Zion Mason. It looked like Yates, the quarterback, was going to have us all fooled because he pulled the ball from Wofford. Thought he was going to get in the end zone, but at the last second, Mason's able to grab him and bring him down at the 5-yard line. So it's first down and goal from the 5 with 27 seconds and counting in the third quarter. Wofford back in the ball game in a two-back set with a quarterback splitting the difference. They'll hand it off to number 0. He may pick up a yard. Good job by the Hartsville defense. They read that well, and they were in on him, actually hitting him around the legs as he was taking the handoff. And that was by number 52 who made first contact, Marquise Moore. And that's going to be the end of the third quarter. So now if you're at home, hold that hand up in the air and fold that thumb. It's the fourth quarter. This is the time we got to step up and play hard here. We cannot let them get in the end zone. But if we're tied up at 28 apiece with 10 minutes on the clock. And we'll be right back here with more Hartsville Red Fox football on 93.7 Frank FM.
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2: Welcome back to Kellystown Stadium here. Beautiful Billy Sigler Field. Hartsville needs to hold on here. Ball spotted right around the 4-yard line. It's going to be second and goal for Crestwood. 12 minutes on the clock. They did have 10 on it before. I wasn't making that up. Now we get to show our mettle here a little bit, folks. We need to bow our necks here. We're going to have to hold them for two more downs after this one. Twin back set in the backfield. with Yates up in kind of a pistol. They'll hand off to Wofford. He's going to pick and push and pull and drag, and does he get in? They're going to say he's down short of the goal, but it's going to be right at that goal line. We got a little bit of a late push on that, but we're able to bottle him up before he got across the goal line, and looks like it's going to be about the length of the football. So it's going to be right about the one, the half-yard line. And it's third down and one. This is two-down territory here. Even if we stop them here, we know they're going to go for it on the fourth down. Coach Nelson and crew desperately getting those signals into the offense. Kind of have a good idea of what we're doing here. 7 seconds left on the play clock. Yates will hand it off to number zero, and he's into the end zone for a touchdown. We knew where that one was going. Unable to stop that, and a PI on our defense really hurt us. Now, Crestwood's going for two. We've not seen him try to kick an extra point at all. All right. Wofford back in the ballgame. They're going to snap it directly to Wofford, who takes it right up the middle, and we stop him. Does not get there. No good. So Crestwood is taking the lead back. It's 34-28 over Hartsville. We'll take a quick 30-second break. 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
2: Welcome back to Kellytown. Hartsville able to prevent the two-point conversion. That could be key later on, but right now it's 34-28. Crestwood leads Hartsville with 11:09 remaining in the contest. This Region 6-3A matchup. We need this victory tonight. Pooch kick is going to be taken right around the 25-yard line by the up back in the second row. And he puts his head down and gets it across the 40 down to about the 46-yard line. Look, that was number 10, Quamel Prescott. I like the way he runs. He runs hard. Low center of gravity. And he just dropped his head and just pounded right through the defenders in front of him to get up to where he got. And they'll spot that ball up at the 48-yard line, still on the Hartsville side of the field. And we'll break the huddle from the sidelines with an empty backfield set. Two wideouts here to the near side. The ball spotted on the far hash. Wallace will put Hillian in motion. He'll give it to Hillian again. We're going to try that reverse. Hickman's trying around the corner. They sealed it off good. And he'll get enough of the first down to be out of bounds on the plus side of the field to around the 40 of Crestwood. And that's where we're at right now. First and 10 with the ball spotted on the 40. 10:46 remaining and counting. We're trailing by six. Crestwood has been over-pursuing all night, and they've used that reverse twice in the second half to really even things out. Snap back. Fakes the handoff, looking to pass. Has to pull back. He takes a second read. He's able to outrun one defender and just throws it away. Having to roll to his left side. And crowd calling for intentional grounding, but he was well out of the pocket. And he got the ball past the line of scrimmage. Clock stopped at 10:29. Second down and 10 from the 40. Wallace will be in between his two running backs. Snap back. He'll hand it off to number six, and he gets face masked. That flag comes in there. That should be easily against Crestwood. And that was Zarion James on the carry. James tries to turn it up the field, and you saw his whole body and his head come around. They called a hold. They called a hold against the Red Foxes. And that backs them up to the 50. It wasn't the face mask. I just don't understand. The same official that threw the hold, the face mask was right in front of him. Oh my goodness, I can see it from here. Second down in McBee for the Red Foxes now. They're moving right to left on your radio dial. Fakes a handoff, looking to pass. He throws one out. He's got a man out there, but he overthrows him again. And there's a late flag again because there's pass interference from number 15. That's the second time he's been flagged for that tonight. That's Jaden Goodman trying to cover number 8, Daniel Taylor. This time he actually just pushed Taylor to the ground. The ball was over his head, but it's still interference. And these fans are not happy, and Coach Roosevelt is not happy either for Crestwood. So that'll move us back into positive territory with a first down. The ball spotted on the 35-yard line of Crestwood. They've been real handsy on the corners tonight. I'm sorry, that'll make it second down. Snap back. Again, pump fakes. He's going to throw for the corner. He's got, again, another flag for interference. They keep knocking our guys down. He knocks C.J. Hickman down this time. And you can hear the fans are not happy about it, but it's very clear. It was right in front of the officials. They've been very physical on their corners tonight. Looks like it was number 10, Yakeen Gamble. Let's see where they move the football yet. We're still waiting for them to spot it. They wave the flag off. Third down and 5. Folks, this is something tonight. I can't even begin to tell you. They wave that flag off. I guess the crowd got to yelling too much. I like this matchup down here in front of me. Wallace has got one back in the backfield. He's going to pull it, call his own number. And again, that goes nowhere. I'm not seeing that read. Again, pressure brought by number 20, Amadre Ricks, who's done a great job tonight of sniffing out any type of quarterback sneak or run that we've done with number 16 tonight, and nothing changed there. Some discussion on the far sideline, though. Not sure what the call is. What I was saying earlier is I like the matchup down there with number 8, Daniel Taylor, and the DB that was trying to cover him. It was Javarion Williams. Excuse me, that was number 8 for them, Tate Haynes. And Tate was not even head up on Daniel. He was kind of just shielding over, a shadow in him. Not sure what happened there, but that's third down and 5. This time, Daniel Taylor's being covered by Jaden Goodman. I still like this. The guy's not on him. Oh, Lord, we're being pursued heavily, and our quarterback's having to throw it away. And he's brought down hard. He literally threw the ball. And we've got a late flag. It's number 16. Our quarterback was being pursued by 4 white jerseys. And the late flag, they're calling it intentional grounding on the Red Foxes. Had a good matchup here, basically on our end, our side of the field. Again, number 8 was not even being covered head up by number 15, Jaden Goodman, on this side. He was just kind of shading him. And there was a lot more room and a lot less traffic to throw that ball. We had two receivers out in that route on the opposite side of the field where Wallace was trying to go. So let's see where they put us now. That should be a loss of down. Now move it back to the spot where he threw it away. So that'll put it at the 47-yard line on our end of the field, and we'll bring out number 88, Bryce Oliver, to punt. Missed a good opportunity there, folks, with 9 minutes left in this contest, and we're down by six. We get to have to hand it back to Crestwood, and we still need a score to beat them. Snap back. Oliver gets it away. And it takes a nice Red Fox bounce, and it's going to continue to roll right down to the 16-yard line, and that's where Crestwood will take over on their end of the field. 8:55 remaining. We're trailing by six. 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
2: Welcome back to Billy Sigler Field. The first play for Crestwood. Handed off to Calvin Walford on the left side. Walford makes two moves, and he's down the sidelines for a touchdown. Almost an 80-yard run. And Crestwood has found the end zone again with 8:43 remaining. Just like that. He is an explosive running back. They're waiting for the play to be called in. They go for 2 points. Still time in the contest to get back in, but it's going to be hard if we can't play defense better than that. Right now, Coach Nelson's going to call a timeout. We'll take one with him. 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
2: Back to action here at Kellytown Stadium, waiting for the two-point conversion after roughly the 78 to 80-yard touchdown run there by Calvin Wofford for the Knights. We've not really had much of an answer for him tonight at all. He's been on the plus side every time. They'll hand it off to number one, who tries to get into the end zone, and they're getting that scrum, and they'll push him forward. Do they give him credit for it? No signal yet. Now we got a signal. The two-point conversion is good. We met him in the backfield, had him down, but his line got behind him and pushed all our guys across the goal line, and now we've got an injured player or two on the field, both for Crestwood. 42-28 is your score. Got some other scores from around the area right now, thanks to Mr. Church. Ainer leads Darlington 18-7. West Florence leads Wilson 14-12. Conway leads Myrtle Beach 24-23. Berkeley 29, Carolina Forest 24, and again Sumter is all over Gray Collegiate 65-22. Well, we have two interior linemen down for Crestwood. They will take a quick break. With 8:42 remaining in the contest, Crestwood leads by two scores. It's 42-28. We'll be right back. 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
2: Welcome back to Billy Sigler Field here at Kellytown Stadium. I think I told us in our warm-up tonight that Coach Nelson is 0-5 here at Kellytown Stadium. If things hold, he's going to be 1-5 after tonight. We got to get up on our horse here. Kickoff's a real small pooch kick taken at really caught like a Willie Mays-style catch by number 23, Avion McCullough. Nice athletic play there as the ball is just kind of pooched barely over his head. He's on the front line. He catches it and slides down at the 39-yard line just in the edge of Hartsville territory, and that's where Hartsville will take over. They'll break the huddle from the sidelines and come get right over the football. They've been out-muscled a little bit tonight, folks. I ain't even going to lie. We just have not connected when we had opportunity. 42-28, your score. Wallace puts a man in motion. He's between both of his backs in the backfield. Takes the snap. Going to hand it off to Hillian. Hillian's trying to find some room on that right side. He runs into one of his own blockers. He's going to be brought down maybe for a yard gain. Again, it's that pesky number 20, Amadre Ricks, who's had a really good night tonight in that inside linebacker position for the Knights. 8:18, the clock is running. Wallace back over the ball. He's got the snap, trying to set up a screen. It's complete to number 8, Daniel Taylor, and he's going to be brought down immediately. Number 9. That cornerback, Jaden Archie, did a good job fighting through his block and was able to slow down Daniel. And they'll lose a yard or two on that. It's now 3rd down and 12. And we are not going in the right direction for a comeback here. Clock is running. 7:45 remaining in the contest. Wallace is an empty backfield set, wideouts to both sides. Looking long, throws out there, and nobody in that pattern. Communication issue, perhaps. There was no one over there at all. And that's incomplete. It'll bring up 4th down and 12. And it looks like Hartsville will punt it away. And that's what they'll do. With 7.5 minutes left. Wilson's just taking the lead over there, 20-14. The kick is away. It's an end-over-end kind of wobbler. It's going to take a nice high bounce and fielded by the back. He's going to be spun down quickly by number 2, Sincere DeBose. It was number 5 on the reception there, Darrell Epps, taking a chance with two red jerseys in his face and not but about 2 feet between them. He took the kick and tried to run it back. 7:16 remaining in the contest. Again, 42-28 your score. Down by two scores. Boy, it'd be nice to see a turnover, a scoop and score or something here for us. We could use it right now. Put some life back in these red jerseys. Merrick Yates, the quarterback. He's going to have Calvin Wofford in the game back on his left-hand side. He'll hand off to Wofford. Wofford takes a nice cut right up the middle. He's going to have enough for a first down and be brought down right across the 40 down to about the 41, 42-yard line. The clock stops as they move the chains. They'll spot it just shy of the 42. And they'll wind the clock with under 7 minutes when they snap the ball.

0: Yates will have Wofford to his right, but about a step behind him. They'll let the clock run as long as they can. Snap back. They're going to hand it off to Wofford. Wofford will push the pile forward. He'll pick up a couple more yards to get it up to the midfield stripe. He'll be down at the 50. Second down and two. Excuse me, third down and two. We've got an injured Red Fox. Looks like it's Wyatt Mullis. I think it's just a cramp. We'll take a quick break. 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
0: Welcome back to Kellytown Stadium here, home of beautiful Billy Sigler Field and your Red Foxes. They're still tending to our injured player there, Wyatt, on the field, and working something out on the leg. I think it's, like I said, just a bad cramp. And he's up walking under his own power. 5 minutes, 49 seconds to go. It's third down and short for the Knights here, as they just really want to run this clock out right now and not give the ball back to Hartsville. Hartsville seems to have a little bit of the wind taken out of them now at this point. And they shouldn't. Still plenty of time. Officials winding the clock there. Yates takes a snap, going to pull it out of his running back's hands. The ball's on the ground. There's a fumble. Did we get it? The quarterback was carrying that thing like a loaf of bread. And he would have gotten close even with the recovery to getting the first down, but I thought we had it. We had our guys signaling. I think with the fumble recovery, it was enough for the first down. Because that ball was loose. And so a fumble and a recovery by the quarterback gives them a first down. And it's bouncing your way. It's bouncing your way. And they'll spot that ball at the 48-yard line into Hartsville territory. 5 minutes and counting. Crestwood taking their time. There's no time on the play clock. They never reset that. Not sure what that's about. So Crestwood's pretty much had what they wanted to do here. Snap back. They've got number one in the ball game now. And nice job of tackling there by Hartsville. As the running back was Quajon McMillan. Hit there quickly by number 15, Ashton Wilson. Again, who's had a good night tonight. As far as tackling and being involved in a lot of those plays, he's gotten up a little bit slower, but he's borne a lot of contact tonight. He's played hard, that linebacking position. 4 minutes and counting in the contest. Yates, a quarterback, in with number one, McMillan. Don't know that we'll see Wofford again tonight. Snap back to Yates. They're going to hand it off, and the running back's going to be bottled up there. McMillan will be for no gain, maybe lose about a length of a football. It'll be third down and nine. Under three, almost 3.5 minutes to play in the contest. Again, they're wasting every bit of play clock they can. Can't blame them. Quarterback waiting for the snap. Again, milking it down to one. Takes it, hands it off to Wofford. We do see him again. He fights through.

0: One tackle. He's found the outside corner. Going to be enough for the first down. He's going to be brought down just shy of the 20-yard line of the Red Foxes. Brought down finally by Zion Mason, who got him around the feet. Wofford running just as hard as he was at the first of the game. Stiff arming, pushing people aside, countering, stepping around. He's run the ball really well tonight for the Knights of Crestwood. No doubt about it. 2:53 and counting. Gotten kind of quiet on both sides of the field now, folks. Wofford back in the ball game. They'll hand off to Wofford, who tries to take it up the middle. This time he's brought down with like a clothesline. Number 33 involved with that one again tonight, Devarius James. And I believe big number 12 was also Jordan Benjamin. That time's one of the few times I've seen Wofford brought down immediately. Second down and 10. Almost under 2 minutes to play. They've got Wofford out of the ball game. Quajon McMillan is back in to the left of his quarterback, number 2, Yates. He'll take the snap, and they'll just kind of pitch it out to number 1, and we've got defenders waiting on him. This time Zion will pick him up around the 25-yard line, and they'll drive him back, but they'll give him forward progress. Wow, they marked him back a little bit further, actually, to about the 27-yard line. It really won't matter at this point. We're just about under a minute and a half to play. We'll be under a minute by the time Crestwood lines back up over this to take a snap. The quarterback Yates gets back over that. He'll hand it off to his running back again, who just stutters up in the hole there a little bit and just trying to kill the clock. That's McMillan, and that's just about going to do it. We're under a minute to play. The play clock has got 38 seconds, and we've got a timeout Hartsville. It's going to be fourth down and about 14 for Crestwood, but at this point I don't think they feel too worried about it. Up by 2 scores at this point. And if this score holds, Hartsville's going to go to 3-3 and 2-1 in the region. Lakewood will go to 4-3 overall and 2-1 in region play. Darlington, I think, was losing earlier, so that'll make an interesting 2 through 4 ranked position there for Region 6-3A. Just got a note, Wilson held on to win tonight, 20-14 over West Florence in the city championship. All right, Crestwood quickly breaks the huddle from the sidelines. They're going to punt one away, looks like. Number 30 back deep to punt. We've got no one over here, no one back deep to receive it. They'll take the penalty for delay of game, and they'll back them up 5. So it's 4th and forever. Now we'll sneak number 7 onto the field there, C.J. Hickman. And he'll be standing right around the 10-yard line with 58 seconds remaining in the contest. Snap back, it's kind of high wobbler. It's blocked. And we cover it up at the 47-yard line. Not sure exactly who got their hands on it, but number 51 got the recovery. It's Jaden Williams. There was about 4 guys in his face when he went to kick that football. And they blocked it and didn't touch him. So with 56 seconds remaining, we'll take over. Looks like they've got it at the 47-yard line on our end of the field. We don't seem to be in a big hurry. Wallace will have Trace Hillion to his right. Wide outs to both sides. He'll put Hickman in motion. And that's going to be a procedural call, I believe. Should have been movement on us, I think. Had two men moving at one time. Yep, it is against the Foxes. It'll back them up 5 yards. First and 15. So move it back to the 42-yard line of the Red Foxes. And with 55 seconds left on the clock. Because the play was blown dead, but they didn't put that those 3 seconds back. Wallace sandwiched between his running backs. Snap back. They're going to hand it off to number 20. Who tries that right side, and he's just hit hard right down the corner. He picks up about 2 yards for his effort. We're at 43 seconds. There's a 10-second differential between the time of the game and the play clock. Hartsville's in no hurry. He seems like to get over the football. Snap back. Wallace mishandles the snap. He's going to have to fall on it. I don't know if he wasn't expecting it or whatever, but it hit him right in the chest. And that'll bring him back to about the 34-yard line. Third down in McBee. For the Red Foxes now with 13 seconds left, and I think we're content to go ahead and just let the clock run out. Down by 2 scores. Not the way I envisioned this one to go tonight, but hats off to Crestwood. They came in and seemed to want it more. Calvin Wofford ran his feet off tonight, and Hartsville played hard there for a quarter or two. I thought they were going to get back in it at the beginning of the second half, but they just ran out of gas and ran out of magic in the hat, I guess. Your final score here from Kellytown is 42-28. Again, Crestwood moves to 4-3 on the season, 2-1 in the region. Hartsville's at 3-3 on the season, and also 2-1 in the region. Next week, I want you to tune in for the contest. I got to get my schedule out. I can't remember where I'm going next week. That's bad, folks. We are old like that. Let's see. We're headed to, we got Loris coming here next week, and that's going to be a tough contest too, as Loris put it on this Crestwood team just a week ago, put it over 50 points on them in that ball game. So tune in next week. We'll start things off around 7:15 p.m. for the kickoff at 7:30. If you can't get out here to the game, but tonight was a tough one. Again, your final from Kellytown is 42-28. I want to thank all of our sponsors, Macon Hunter State Farm, Cody T. Mitchell, Carolina Bank, Galloway Auto Glass, Tension and Associates Insurance, Palmetto Family Medicine and Senior Care, Rivals, A Store Divided. Also want to thank Mr. Caleb Church, who kept me on the air tonight and on time, and also gave me a lot of scoring updates. I really appreciate that. He and Matt Jordan both. Folks, it was a tough one tonight. Hate to lose these, especially in region play, especially to a team that you typically dominate. But tonight was a tough one. But we'll rally back up. We're Red Foxes. We'll get back after them next week to take on the Region 6-3A leader right now. Loris is 3-0, should be probably 4-0 after tonight's game. And we'll kick it off here again from Kellytown next Friday night at 7:30 p.m. is what time the kickoff is. Hope you'll tune in. Hope you'll come out and take the game in live. For Caleb Church, I'm Woody Fagan. Thank you for listening to Red Fox Football tonight on Frank FM. Have a wonderful weekend, and God bless.
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0: 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I mean, come on. I almost didn't hear him because I was playing the drums. 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